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1: Green Day's upcoming movie, Nimrod's a Green Day comedy. It's about three teenage friends who are in a garage band. 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But they have no idea it's actually an elaborate prank pulled by one of the bandmates' older brothers. The movie hits theaters August 14th. 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
1: Come as you are, Nirvana. I'm not saying $3.75 million isn't a ton of money, but I thought Luke Skywalker's lightsaber would go for more than that. We'll talk about this big Hollywood prop auction in just a couple minutes. Bedroom posters, yellow card and good Charlotte. I bet they had some Star Wars posters up.

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1: Alien Ant Farm and Smooth Criminal. I'm Mike Jones. I'm surprised that Luke Skywalker's lightsaber only sold for $3.75 million. There was a big Hollywood prop auction, and this is the one that Mark Hamill used in The Empire Strikes Back when he had the big fight with Darth Vader and he lost his hand. And it's actually Luke Skywalker's lightsaber and the hand, too, for $3.75 million. That is a ton of money, but I thought it would go for a lot more than that. You watch, down the road in a couple of years, there'll be another Star Wars auction and a Jar Jar Binks mask. That'll sell for like $10 million. I guarantee it'll happen.
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1: I don't think 3 days grace had anything to do with the Canadian wildfires, but man, that's been rough to see that going on. 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
1: Green Day's going to be up on the big screen soon. They have their movie coming, Nimrod. We heard Linkin Park a little bit ago. We're going to see Unshatter at some point. And 21 Pilots just announced that their concert film, More Than We Ever Imagined, that's going to be streaming starting on August 8th, and they're going to have a special worldwide watch party that day with a big Q&A with Josh and Tyler afterwards. That's definitely something you want to tune in for. I'm all over that. Back to Friends with Somber.

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1: No doubt just had their run at the Sphere in Vegas. I hope they're going to be back for more. Those videos I saw looked incredible. And the Backstreet Boys are there right now. Metallica will be there in the fall. What about the Foo Fighters? I could totally see Dave Grohl and the boys rocking out, all those big videos playing around them. That'd be a lot of fun. I bet they will at some point.

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1: It's Gigi Perez and Sailor Song, even though she doesn't mention any boats, catamarans, jet skis, no water vessels in the song, but we still like it a lot. 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
23: 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And now, we're going to set the record straight and learn about the way Marilyn Monroe actually died. The third way. 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
1: It's Collective Soul and Shine. I'm not complaining about there being so much going on. It's just make sure you keep track of things and don't forget. I saw that Sublime, they're going to play on Good Morning America coming up on August 14th, part of their summer concert season. Sublime, early in the a.m., going coast to coast. All right, boys, get it. Well, we're going to have Sublime a lot sooner than August 14th. We'll do them next, right after POD.

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1: with Switchfoot. You got the Foreman Boys in there, and then Shade, Max and Spencer, a couple of our favorite brother bands this afternoon. I'm Mike Jones. There's also Cage the Elephant, the Black Crows, Oasis. Back in the day, my brother and I, we used to play music together. Not a band. We would just jam and have fun. But if there was an argument about anything, it could get real nasty real fast. That's why, I would never work with my family on anything serious.

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1: We'll be seeing Tom DeLonge this week. Not with Blink 182 business. Well, maybe some Blink business, but with his new show that's coming out. That's what it's all about. I'm Mike Jones. Breaking Bear debuts on Friday. It's from Tom DeLonge's production company. It's about these criminal bears that live in the woods, and they deal with other animals and humans, and it looks silly and ridiculous, as you would expect something from Tom DeLonge to be. But that's going to debut. Breaking Bear is starting on Friday on Tubi. Be with you. New Muse

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1: Green Day, they get it. When they do stuff, it's always fun and cool. Now, Tesla, they had a chance to do something, and they blew it big time with their new bike. I'll tell you about that in a couple minutes. Tame Impala, they definitely didn't blow with Dracula, one of the biggest songs in the world right now.

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1: You're going to go far, kid. The Offspring. I'm Mike Jones. Well, you're not going to go very far on Tesla's new bike. Everyone thought Tesla's putting out a bike. It'll be an electronic bike. It can get like 500 miles to the charge or something. No, they actually launched a bike that's just a training bike for little kids. And it has the Tesla logo on it. And what a big failure. And also, it's $225 on their shop. If you get a bike like this for kids at the store, that's like $60 tops. Big thumbs down.
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1: STP and Big Empty. I'm Mike Jones. Have to play Linkin Park this afternoon and salute the one and only Chester Bennington. It was 9 years ago today. Unfortunately, we lost Chester. He died by suicide. And Chester, we miss you every day. It just goes to show you, you never know what's going on with anyone, what's happening with people in your life, total strangers. But remember, you can always be there for them. Just talk to people, listen, reach out to them. 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
1: It's Puddle of Mud and Blurry and our soon-to-be iHeartRadio Music Festival friends, Weezer, right behind. 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
1: That'll be a really fun night with the Gorillaz music. I'm Mike Jones. I saw that on Friday night, a planetarium's doing a special laser show synced up with the Gorillaz music. That's going to be really cool. Clint Eastwood and Feel Good Inc. and Dare and everything, laser shooting around. And I'm sure everyone there will be straight and sober, of course, for lasers and music, of course. Double take, Edge Hill.

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1: Soul to Squeeze with the Red Hot Chili Peppers. It's nice on a Monday afternoon to already have your plans set for next weekend. The plan for next weekend is the Warped Tour. Papa Roach is going to be a part of the show, and we're going to hear them in a few minutes. I'll tell you all about how you can watch them and everyone with the Warped Tour from Long Beach. We'll get into it in a couple minutes.

0: Hawaii's alternative rock, Star 99.1. Even if it kills me, Papa Roach. We got them this afternoon, and they're going to be rocking and rolling this coming weekend as a part of the Warped Tour from Long Beach, which is going to be streamed on Prime Video. I love this. I'm Mike Jones. Get to see this coming Saturday and Sunday. Papa Roach, Jimmy Eat World, Gym Class Heroes, Kenny Hoopla is going to be out there. All Time Low, Third Eye Blind, and everyone. It's the Warped Tour. You know, you get all these different sounds, all these different bands all coming together. And this coming Saturday and Sunday, just got to turn on Prime Video and watch it all there. Love that.
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1: Nirvana and Lithium. A couple minutes ago, we were talking about the Warped Tour this coming weekend from Long Beach, and we have another band that's playing there, the Ataris. I feel pretty confident saying the Boys of Summer will be in their set list. We get to see them and everyone this weekend, Saturday and Sunday. You can watch it all from the Long Beach Warped Tour show on Prime Video.

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1: The only time we use AI is for our grocery list. 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Where's chocolate covered things that I love? Guaranteed human.
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Star 99.1, Hawaii's alternative rock, Lose Yourself, Eminem, and Green Day right before in a couple weeks. Green Day's movie, Nimrods, is coming out. How are you going to get to the movie theater? Going to drive there. You need gas to do that. Well, we've got gas money for you, a whole lot. $1,000 in gas cash can be yours. I'm Mike Jones. 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Get those keywords at the top of the hour, put them in at our website, and get your grand of gas cash to go to Green Day's movie, to go all over, do whatever you want with your gas money.

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1: Tomorrow's going to be your day, isn't it? 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You're bringing home $1,000 in gas cash. I'm Mike Jones. 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
1: Now, I know a lot of the country's been dealing with that insane heat wave happening. Super hot, like summer, you know, boss level. But sometimes I think about, you know, Somber specifically because he's a New Yorker. And I know New York's been sweating. And I just keep thinking about the fact that he records all of his songs, like, without the AC on to, like, sweat and feel more, I don't know, feelings? I have to imagine even Somber probably turned the AC on this past weekend.

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My name's Alex Mack. 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
1: Now, if it makes you feel better, if you were slacking off at work today, you are not alone. It's Alex Mack. I just read that apparently 66% of Americans like admit to faking their productivity at work. I don't know if that's just like, you know, clicking on the keyboard or mouse or whatever. 80% of Gen Z workers, by the way, say they are faking their productivity. Which, you know what? Looking at that, apparently the average worker spends about 5 hours pretending to work each week. I think you deserve it. So

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1: I mean, this is great. It's Alex Mack. Just reading about this woman in South Florida who had to get a new license plate. Poor thing, 77 years old, and the license plate she got was SQZ A55, which ends up looking like squeeze ass. That's amazing.

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1: A lot of my friends just saw Tame Impala this past weekend in Baltimore, Maryland. Apparently the show was awesome. By the way, Joe is the opener, like, for that tour. I mean, talk about it, an insane lineup. Tame Impala right now. It's Dracula.

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1: So the good news about it being Monday is cash is officially back. 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
1: Super tough over the weekend. You know, America dealing with all the smoke coming in from Canada. It's like air quality in the danger zone in a lot of places. I know Chicago was bad. Washington, D.C. got it. Like putting, you know, air quality in the red zone. So if that's you, be careful, you know, going outside. 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You got to drink some water. 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So that was

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Star 99.1, Hawaii's alternative rock. My name's Alex Mack. Look, we're always trying to keep you up to date on all the latest shows coming to Oahu. So make sure to follow us on all the socials at Star 99.1.

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1: Hey, what's going on? It's Alex Mack. Now, I've recently moved into a new apartment, and I was trying to unpack this weekend. It's just, dude, going through those boxes is such a pain. But I realized, like, I have a real problem with notebooks. Do you also do this where you, like, buy a notebook and you're like, yeah, I'm going to use this to, you know, track my daily tasks or my workouts or whatever, and then you just buy all these different notebooks and then you have a stack of, like, I don't know, six of them that you haven't touched? Or is that a me problem? Who's to say? In color right now, this is Headlights.

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1: You know what I tried this past week? One of those, like, 100-year-old century eggs. Have you seen those? They're, like, preserved duck eggs, and they end up turning into this, like, black, gelatinous, like, hard-boiled egg kind of thing. It was not my favorite thing I've had. I'll say it's not for me, but if you do want to see the video of me trying it out, it's on the Instagram. Make sure you're following if you haven't already. All the shenanigans live there, at Alex Mack Live. It's Alex, M-A-C-L-I-V-E.
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1: 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Benson Boone's going to be there. 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It's new Muse called Be With You. 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
1: Okay, well, big shouts to a couple states here. It's Alex Mack, just reading this list of the best states for business, apparently. Number one was Ohio. Number two, North Carolina. Number three, Virginia. By the way, that's my home state. I will say Alaska and Hawaii at the bottom of the list, but, like, I don't think you go there for business anyway. Like, do you really want a bunch of people coming in and ruining the vibe? I don't know. It's bedroom posters.

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1: You know, we got a new Weezer album on the way, the Gold album. And I've been playing you this one on your new music show. So a little spoiler alert for tonight, maybe. Emerging Alt is every weeknight at 11 with stuff like this. Weezer featuring Wednesday. We might as well be strangers.

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1: What's going on? It's Alex Mack. I think a lot of people were sort of, you know, freaking out in the comments seeing that somebody spent $50 million at an auction to buy a 67 million year old T-Rex fossil. Dude, I'll be honest with you. I read that, and if I had an extra 50 million bucks, I think a T-Rex fossil is the first thing I would buy.

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1: Hey, what's going on? It's Alex Mack. I want to remind you, I've got your new music show coming up, which is like, you know, pretty normal for a Monday, because I do it every weeknight at 11 o'clock, always emerging alt, always a full hour of new stuff. I just thought I'd remind you, since it is Monday, and I have barely had my head on my shoulders, so hang out. 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
1: Well, I'm on my little fitness journey here, so I keep getting a bunch of fitness stuff on my social media. It's Alex Mack. I just saw that Arlington, Virginia was rated the number one fittest city in the U.S. for like the fourth year in a row. Number two right behind that is Washington, D.C., which I feel like is interesting because they're like next to each other. I feel like they could probably occupy the same category. I don't know. But also that lets me know that all those people who are working in the D.C. area are just like so stressed and need to do something to decompress.

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1: It's like these movie companies are just trying to get me, like, worked up. It's Alex Mack, and I have no legs to stand on here, okay? Like, I am not an avid moviegoer, but I always look up to see what's coming out so I can tell you about it. And now I'm reading that we're getting an Alvin and the Chipmunks reboot. Didn't we just get one of those? It's not coming out until 2028. I just didn't realize there was such a demand for more Alvin and the Chipmunks.

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1: Just reading about Waze, you know, the navigation app. It's Alex Mack. I'm like more of a Google Maps guy, but I did see that Waze is adding these like AI powered features, one of which is motorcycle mode, which I think is interesting. The thing that I'm concerned about is it's going to offer what they're calling two-wheeled shortcuts or two-wheeler shortcuts. I just want to encourage you, if you are a two-wheel driver, that I don't think that means cutting through like the middle of cars in between lanes in traffic, right?

I said, are you gonna be my girl? It's one, two, three, take my hand and come with me, because you look so fine that I really wanna make you mine. I said, you look so fine that I really wanna make you mine. Four, five, six, come on and get your kicks. Now you don't

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1: When I tell you the level of Monday I've experienced today is really next level, I mean it. But hey, the good news is nothing a full hour of new music can't fix. My name's Alex Mack here on iHeartRadio. This is Emerging Alt, your new music show. We've got all the good vibes coming up. I'm talking Sublime. There's new Foo Fighters on the show. Playing you The Strokes with Noah Kahan, Death Cab for Cutie, The Neighborhood, a ton more. Hey, reminder, as you're listening, you know, check in with me. Tell me what you like, what you want to hear more of. You can always send me a talk back on the free iHeartRadio app. Just make sure to tell me your name and where you're listening from, because we are coast to coast. The show is nationwide, and it's starting right now with In Color. 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
1: What's going on? It's Alex Mack with iHeartRadio. This is Emerging Alt. It's your full hour of all new releases. And I keep getting excited because I'm seeing a lot of these bands this summer. They've had so many like tour and show announcements. Like, I'm seeing the Foo Fighters next month, which I'm stoked on. Queens of the Stone Age opening up, which is going to be crazy. But I haven't seen any of these new Foo Fighters songs live, so pretty pumped. I hope they play this one. It's called Window.

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0: Always fun getting to play new Foo Fighters on the show. That was Window here on Emerging Alts. My name's Alex Mack. Let me know what you thought. I feel like, as far as, you know, like critics go, I feel like people didn't get too excited about this most recent Foo Fighters record. I loved it. And also, like, who cares what the reviewers say? You know, all that matters is if you like it. So chime in, you know, if you want to hear a different Foo Fighters song from that record, your favorite toy. You know, I played new Sublime before that. We had In Color on the show. Hit me up. 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Tell me your name, where you're listening from, because, again, we're coast to coast. The show's nationwide. Shout yourself out. Tell me what you have to say. Hit send on that message, and it comes right.
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1: I know it's been a minute since Coachella, and like, look, I'm not the biggest Coachella guy. Whatever. It's Alex Mack on Emerging Alt here on iHeartRadio. I've just never been. Maybe I'm salty. But I did love watching clips of the Strokes. It was like one of their first shows, like kind of back, you know, and just Julian, the lead singer, talking about like how cool it was to open for Justin Bieber, like making fun of the whole like lineup. So good. I love the Strokes. This new stuff is awesome. Like this one called Going Shopping.
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1: Noah Kahan on Emerging Alt. I'm Alex Mack here with iHeartRadio, just getting to take you through an entire hour of all the best new stuff. And I am, like, really loving the honesty that we're seeing, I feel like, this year. So many bands are, like, talking about such personal stuff in such a way that I do feel like is really relatable. Like Death Cab for Cutie in this most recent record talking about grief and dealing with it, but also, like, being so clear that that record is for the fans. It's awesome stuff. This is my favorite from it. It's called Riptides.

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1: What's going on? My name's Alex Mack, your host here with iHeartRadio on your new music show. It's Emerging Alt, a literal entire hour of all the best like new stuff handpicked just for you. So if you've been listening and you're like, hey, I don't recognize these songs, that's sort of the point. Hopefully a good thing, trying to introduce you to some new stuff. Like this one from Mother, just had them as our iHeartRadio On The Verge artist. So it's called My Love. So

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0: I'll be honest, every time I play The Neighborhood, I think about meeting Jesse's dog. The lead singer of The Neighborhood has this dog named Anthony. He calls Tony just the best. My name's Alex Mack here on Emerging Alt. Let me know what you thought. You know, just played you that Neighborhood song, Private. We had Mother and Sam Fender, Olivia Dean, Death Cab for Cutie all on the show tonight. So if you've had a favorite, let me know. Or if you have any thoughts in general, like, chime in. I want you to be a part of this show. Like, this is collaborative. 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
1: There's no reason for me to not be honest here on the show. My name's Alex Mack with iHeartRadio. I'm your host here on Emerging Alt, just playing you an hour of new stuff. And look, even some of this stuff is like new to me. Like, I am admittedly very late to the party on the beaches, but glad to be here now. I love this song. So if you're also new to them, let's start here together. It's called Edge of the Earth. She's

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1: Just an hour of all new stuff. It's the best. My name's Alex Mack. This is Emerging Alt. I get excited every night because it is cool to be the one to introduce you to all these new songs, especially during the week, right? You got to shake things up a little bit. We do this every weeknight at 11 o'clock, playing you stuff like this. It's new somber. My body isn't ready. It's the

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1: I don't know about you, but I'm starting to feel a little hefty by the end of the weekend after a week of trying to avoid fruits and vegetables and herbs and berries. And but the FDA apologizing, saying cyclospora was not linked to the Taylor Farms bag salad. That was a false positive. So maybe have a salad for dinner. I know I am.

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1: Obsessed with Brandon Flowers' new side project, his first in 11 years. But the singles, Plants in Paradise, that we've heard so far, I love that he says he found his father's music. It's country western. It's Americana. Very, very good, but worth checking out. It'll be on the third solo album from Brandon Flowers, Thrasher, that comes out August 21st.

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1: You know I love to speak in emoji. 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
1: Reading about the 2030 FIFA World Cup, which will span across three continents and six countries. Morocco, Portugal, Spain will host the tournament while celebrating its 100th year. And also to mark the 100th anniversary, opening matches will be held in Uruguay, Argentina, and Paraguay.

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1: Everyone is making fun of my voice. And you know what? 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Do not do it. My name is TMO with Sublime. Until the sun explodes. 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
1: If you are a fan of new music but need it maybe spoon-fed to you, because who's got the time, check out my friend Alex Mack's show, Emergent Alts. 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
1: Whether you're like me, broke from vacation, like my credit card statement's a jump scare, and now living off of ramen, or whatever the case may be, we could all use some extra cash, right? 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
1: 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The third way. 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
1: If you're anything like me, I was starting to feel hefty by the end of the weekend. Not having had a fresh piece of produce or fruit or herb in over a week because of the cyclospora. Maybe have a salad for dinner. The FDA announcing that it was a false positive on linking the cyclospora to Taylor Farms bag salads, for what it's worth.

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1: Excited to see Noah Kahan in D.C. tomorrow, and I'll be posting a bunch of photos and videos. I want to bring you with me to the show, so hit me up. I'll post everything on Instagram. My name is Tamo. My Instagram is It's Tamo Time. It's T-A-M-O Time. And it's Noah Kahan right now with Doors.

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Another chance to score a $1,000 gas pass happens this morning at 9. 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Hawaii's alternative.

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1: Continuing to send love and support to Shinedown's bassist, Eric Bass, who had announced he needed to step away from the tour to focus on his mental health. And then it was last week that he shared how overwhelmed he was, that so many fans and friends had reached out in support and said he was surprised and kind of forgot that anybody even cared about him. And I thought that that was so relatable because we can all go through really dark times and feel that way. But for somebody to who's on stage in front of tens of thousands of people to feel that very same way is a reminder that we are not alone. And sometimes what is playing out in our head is not reality. Now, here, if you ever need anything, my name is Tammo, continuing to send him support while he gets his head on straight. It's Dexter and the Moon Rocks right now.

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1: Okay, I can't tell if I want to be excited about this yet, but do you play Wordle? I play Wordle every day. I like Connections, Sudoku, and I like to do the New York Times Mini also. If you know, you know. If you don't know what we're talking about, then, you know, that's okay. But Savannah Guthrie reportedly working on a Wordle game show. Again, not a lot of info about it, and I can't really conceptualize it in my head, but overall, sounds exciting.

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1: Crazy to think that yesterday would have been Chris Cornell, the best to do it, his 62nd birthday. May he rest in peace. I'll play you Soundgarden after Hozier.

0: Young the Giant, different kind of love. We got a different kind of love. In Color, Headlights. Oh, you look so pretty when you say I'm not the one. 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
1: In case you weren't here yesterday, I wanted to close the show with Linkin Park, remembering the late Chester Bennington, who we lost 9 years ago yesterday. 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
3: 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Morgan, you're a possibility. Dumbass Tyler, you're a possibility.
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3: 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But Woody Show hot seat coming up next.
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0: as happens with any group of people, friends, family, coworkers, or whatever, it all just can't be peaceful bliss, you know? Every once in a while, there's a thing, there's a brush up, there's a flare up. And somebody ends up on the Woody Show hot seat.
1: Oh.
0: All right, who is on the hot seat this time?
1: Great.
0: So it's everybody here in the room. Well, one person who's not on the hot seat is Jeff G. He's too new.
2: Oh, lucky. Okay.
0: So, Jeff, you're not on the hot seat.
3: Yeah, give it a minute.
0: You're fine.
4: Yeah, don't worry. It'll be your time.
2: Sit this one out.
5: Yeah. Get a Parkinson's parking spot.
0: Yeah. So, it could be... Well, it also, it's not me, because I already know. It's either going to be Gina...
2: God damn it.
0: Greg. Menace. Very possibly Sammy.
1: Probably.
0: Seabass.
5: Weak.
0: Morgan.
6: Couldn't be me.
0: Vaughn or dumbass Tyler.
2: Oh, that's possible.
0: Yes. You know what? I'll just get it out of the way. Seabass, you are not on the hot seat. Yeah, you're not. You're not. You're not on the hot seat. Yeah. Sorry. There we go. Who is on the Woody Show? Woody Ho?
2: Yeah.
1: The Woody Ho.
0: Who is on the Woody Show hot seat? Greg Gorey, you are not on the Woody Show.
1: Naturally, fine.
0: Dumbass Tyler.
1: Oh, here we go.
0: Dumbass Tyler. You know what? We'll come back to Dumbass Tyler. We'll come back to him. As we'll also come back to Morgan.
6: Oh, no.
1: Yeah.
6: Not us together.
2: Oh, no.
0: Yeah, it'll be the first time.
1: Yeah. Yeah.
6: Good one.
4: Hell yeah, bro.
6: Old joke.
0: Sammy.
6: Yes. What? Is it me?
1: Probably.
0: It could be. It's certainly not Gina, though.
2: Oh, thank Christ. I'm going to crap my pants.
5: I don't think you're allowed to do that.
0: Menace.
4: Yes.
0: Menace.
4: Yeah.
6: He looks like he's about to get punched.
4: Yeah.
6: That would be easier, actually.
4: Yeah.
0: Menace, do you think that Tyler is on the Woody Show hot seat?
4: He could be.
0: He could be. He could be.
4: Yeah.
0: But Tyler, you are not on the Woody Show hot seat. Morgan.
6: Yes. Let's get it out of the way. Rip the Band-Aid off, Woody. Let's go. I hate this segment so much.
0: Morgan, you are not on the Woody Show.
2: You are not the father, girl.
0: Yeah.
6: Now I like this segment.
5: Yeah.
0: So now it's down between Menace and, of all people, Vaughn.
2: Oh.
5: Wow.
0: Yeah. Any guesses around the room? Who do you think it might be?
2: Couldn't be Vaughn. Wait, for being too nice?
1: Yeah, damn him.
2: Yeah.
1: I guess it's Menace.
2: I'm going to say Sammy.
1: Or Sammy.
0: Sammy's always a possibility.
6: Still?
1: Oh, she's still on the table? Yeah, Sammy.
6: Yeah. Oh, my gosh.
1: Got to be Sammy.
0: No, you know, it's not Sammy.
6: Okay.
0: It is either Menace or Vaughn.
4: Right.
5: Whoa.
1: It's got to be Menace.
6: Yeah, it has to be Menace.
2: Yeah.
0: Has to be Menace?
2: It has to be Vaughn.
6: Menace.
0: Okay. Menace! You are not on the Woody Show hot seat.
1: Yes! Let's go!
0: And it is Vaughn.
4: Oh,
0: Vaughn.
4: What?
0: Vaughn, come on in.
4: Oh, what did he do this time?
6: Oh my God.
0: What did you do this time?
2: This is shocking. What did he do ever?
1: What did he do for the first time?
5: Last time he didn't call his mom.
2: Oh, that was that was pretty crappy.
0: Yeah. Hey, Vaughn.
1: Vaughn, what'd you do?
0: All right. Well, I don't personally have Vaughn on the hot seat. Vaughn is on the hot seat via somebody else here on the show.
2: Uh-oh.
0: And do you have any idea what this might be about, Vaughn?
7: I'm pretty sure it's Seabass.
0: Pretty sure it's Seabass? Well, it is Seabass.
4: Oh, what?
2: Shocking.
4: What
2: happened?
4: Yeah.
2: What is this?
4: Oh, wow.
0: All right, well, and this is the point where we have to let Seabass have his moment. He's the one who called the hot seat. So, Seabass, why do you call the hot seat?
5: I tried not to have this happen.
2: Oh.
5: I tried to go through the proper channels.
4: Okay.
5: I tried to correct a slight behavior. But one that nobody in this room would tolerate. If this happened around, I went to our new executive producer, Jeff G. I said, hey, I got a little issue. Would you mind taking care of it? Jeff G says, sure, no problem. Because, you know, if you have certain problems, you don't want to hear about it from somebody because then you have animus towards them. But if you hear about it from a third party, okay, I'll correct it. In this case, I believe I know why this happens. Let's say, Greg, you're in here in the morning working on something, just doing whatever, typing, you know, listening to audio.
1: Sure. What is that?
5: That's somebody cramming and slapping their knuckles onto their desk.
6: Oh.
1: Like a drum beat.
6: Yeah, like drumming on everything.
5: Like, but in a small, tight space where people are doing things, it would drive you effing crazy.
1: It would.
5: And if it would happen with...
1: It would drive anybody crazy.
5: But I'm not... Well, I am much more important to the show than Vaughn. I'm not. I am not Vaughn's boss.
3: Sure.
5: So the proper way to do this, and again, the nicer, more genteel way to do it is say, "Hey, Jeff G, would you mind saying something to Vaughn real quick?"
7: Now, Jeff, did you say something? Did you bring it up? I'm assuming you did.
8: I did, right, Vaughn? The day of that, he sent me an email. I handled it.
5: Jeff said, "No problem, easy." And so I said, "Great, okay, should be settled."
3: Now, wait, Jeff and Woody, you're in there. Just almost as much as Seabass. Have you ever picked up on this?
7: By the time Vaughn gets in, I'm already here in the studio.
3: Yeah, so but like after the show, is he doing that?
7: No, because then after the show, Seabass is gone,
5: right?
7: And it's usually just Vaughn working on, he's editing.
5: If this happened with Woody in that room, it would last about 2 seconds because he would shut it down instantly. Because
7: I wouldn't go to Jeff G.
5: Right, you wouldn't have to. Exactly. You wouldn't have to because you are in charge.
7: You're killing me with with the drumming or whatever it would be.
6: Right. Please, if there's a guy,
5: but again, I'm not the guy to say that. Like that would be, that's weird. It's not appropriate.
6: That I don't get.
9: Or is it being a human just talking to them?
5: No, because
9: like, right?
5: For instance, we had this problem before with Menace. He would get in there and he would just open mouth eat chips and nuts. But Menace is on the air. He's a co-host with us.
9: He's important, right? Yeah.
5: So we can kind of bust his balls on the air about it. But I wasn't gonna. That's not on the air in there. That's him. Being, you know, whatever.
7: Okay.
5: So I've got some audio, just in case people don't believe me.
1: I do want to hear that.
7: All right.
5: So this is again, if you imagine you're sitting from you to Menace away from him.
7: Don't worry, Vaughn, you're gonna have a chance to respond. Okay. All right. So this is which
5: just a classic example, number one.
7: All right, number one.
5: So he'll put on a little music, which is fine. The music is, well, thankfully now at a lower volume. Sometimes not always. He is bopping along to it and cracking his knuckles along to it, which is again
7: okay. This is the drumming you're talking about.
6: I was gonna say he's really good at staying on beat.
9: Yeah.
5: Now, unfortunately, that's one thing, and plenty.
1: This is not an isolated incident.
5: Oh no! We're talking about months. And
6: I'll spit my drink out.
5: It's not just that. He's also doing mouth noises. He's like scatting and beatboxing. And he's also doing something. This happens later in the day, and I think I know why. Where he's editing, you'll hear some sound from the show, and he's editing, which goes back and forth. He's like tap, tap, tap, tap, tap.
3: Yeah.
5: But he starts absolutely slamming the keyboard keys.
10: Yeah. Wow. Already,
7: So he's editing a video.
5: Right, but again, we've all used
7: keyboards. Wow, I'm surprised, dude.
6: That is aggressive.
5: Yeah, exactly.
7: Well, I'm saying, I would think that you end up like breaking that keyboard.
3: Are you going frame by frame or that or something?
9: Sometimes, yeah.
5: I do too. Menace says we all do.
3: Yeah.
5: Here's a little bit. Here's to Sir Mix-a-Lot.
7: All right. All
5: right. A little fun.
11: Okay, y'all need to hurry up here.
1: That's good, Vaughn.
5: So again. I thought I did the right thing. I said, hey, let's get the boss in here to politely, without causing a scene and causing personal friction, squash this beef before there's even a beef. But it kept going for days and days afterward, which is why I had to call this hot seat. Now, and by the way, I mentioned a few times, I think I know where this happens. I think he gets higher as the show goes on. And he just kind
6: That's
5: of,
6: possible.
5: And he's just in there like slamming and bopping. Yeah. And, oh, the music. Because, you're high.
3: Feeling the vibe.
5: Yeah, exactly.
6: It kicks in. And now, Seabass, I don't see you taking this route because you have to be sort of self-deprecating to do it. But if it were me, I'd be like, because it's true, I'd be like, Vaughn, I think there might be something wrong with me, but I physically can't handle it. Like, can you help me with my neuses and stop or before
5: that's
6: I
5: a very kind a way to go
6: climb
5: about
6: up the wall?
9: Sure.
5: A kind way to go about things.
2: Like, it might not bother other people, and I might have some sort of a brain glitch, but it's making me homicidal, and I love you.
7: Seabass, do you have, what's it called, like, where you have, like, a...
5: Misophonia is what you're thinking of.
7: Yeah, misophonia.
5: Again, so, you guys heard it. None of you would put up with that.
1: No.
5: None of you would put up with that.
1: It wouldn't take a disorder to be annoyed by
7: that. No, but it goes along with other things. Like, remember he used to stick his fingers in his ears like a child? I'm wondering if sound, there's like weird.
5: Again, this is not a disorder thing, but to your point, to your question, I keep my headphones way lower than you guys do because I don't want to end up like Greg and Menace, who have got hearing and
1: Greg's, what now?
5: Greg's case, tinnitus.
1: Yes.
5: Yeah. But no, this would drive any of you up the wall. Okay. And again, I tried to address it through the proper channels.
7: So those are the complaints. The response from Vaughn.
9: Yeah. I would say number one, you could have asked me months ago, years ago, and I began doing this, came on the show years ago, and that would have been nice. I don't feel like I'm hard to approach by anybody.
2: No.
7: You know, that's what they say about Vaughn. They're like, that.
2: Gotta tiptoe around
5: but
2: him.
5: It wasn't a year.

0: big orderly.
1: He'll send the emails to HR about like somebody who's doing, whether they brought their dog in or whatever else it would be that's happening in the office. Like, he won't go to them personally.
2: But this is on brand.
1: So that's what I'm saying. So it tracks for Seabass in the way that he approaches
0: how we are told to handle things is to...
3: But he's so big and bad with Cartonarks, but can't just talk to me personally.
0: That is not what this is about. Again, that's the point, is I'm trying to keep things with Cartonarks. I don't care if that person hates me. I care if Vaughn hates me, and I don't want him to.
4: Oh, babe. Oh,
2: sweet. See?
3: No, what half point for that?
0: Okay. I thought this would lessen the blow by having someone who's like, hey, man, you know, like, whatever, you know, but, hey, Sammy, could you stop bringing your stupid Stanley in everywhere? It's taking up too much space.
5: To which I would say, absolutely not. I need to hydrate.
2: This is a hostile work environment.
0: I'm not doing this because it's quite the opposite. I don't want to have a problem.
1: So what's the resolution? Let's talk resolution.
0: I think we need to talk
1: Are you hearing his complaint, what he's saying? Can you see where that's like maybe annoying, or is there a way to, I don't know, either headphones or, I mean, the tapping is one thing, but I don't know. Like, what do you think?
3: Yeah, I for sure hear you on the tapping, and I will do my best to lessen that as music is playing and things like that. And also, the music volume will be lower as it has been for the past few weeks.
0: I will say the music is way less of a problem than the pounding on the desk.
1: Well, that wasn't brought up specifically. Vaughn, do you even realize
5: you're doing it? Because that seems like something that's so unconscious.
3: Right. Probably mostly unconscious, but I mean, to a point, I know I'm doing
0: which goes back to the marijuana.
3: I do be high.
1: Yeah, it goes back to the grass.
5: I think
1: he's smoking dope.
0: You guys are missing the main overarching point here.
6: Yeah, it's marijuana.
3: Is this an intervention?
5: Yeah, I guess. All
1: right, well,
6: Bob be smoking for real.
1: We'll see how it goes. I think Seabass, I think anybody that works on the show, like, you could just be direct with them. We all expect whatever from you. Like, nothing's going to come across as like, I mean,
5: out of
1: look,
5: character.
1: Yeah, like if you're worried about it, like being like, you know, you said it's not as nice. But since when are you worried about being nice?
0: It's the person, again, it's the relationship. If this were Menace, I would have sent us to Menace and started banging next to him.
6: That's not wrong. If it's somebody that I don't have like a personal relationship with in the office, I'm not going to talk to him directly.
1: But again, you guys have been sitting back to back, 3 feet from each other for I don't know how long you worked here. Yeah,
6: but that was going to be my other point. I feel like you guys are on that kind of level where you could say something.
0: Again, everything's very nice with Vaughn, when we're there, we're both doing our own work. It's not like we're like, so what'd you do this weekend?
7: Can we all agree that if I ever smell like BO, you let me know?
5: Yes.
1: 562. Very good drumming, Vaughn.
3: Thank you.
1: They thought you sounded great.
5: If you get nothing else out of it.
1: All right, more Woody Show is next time.
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2: Hopefully all positive toward me.
1: A lot of people. It's mixed.
2: Okay.
1: It's mixed. So Seabass put Vaughn, our video producer, on the hot seat because, you know, Seabass spends a lot of time in the office where Vaughn's got all the camera stuff going on. He's editing video and he's doing his thing. And then during commercial breaks and stuff, I guess he's rocking out to, you know, a bunch of different music and playing it too loud. And then, you know, hand drumming with his knuckles on the counter driving Seabass.
2: We didn't even get to. He also does beatboxing. Which I haven't caught on audio yet, but
1: yeah, okay. That's really good. That's really good.
2: Let us be known that this encompasses that as well.
1: Okay. All right. So he goes to Jeff G. Asks Jeff, like, "Hey, can you please mention to Vaughn? You know, keep it down in the office, shared workspace, whatever." He did, but then you know the music volume went down, but he was still doing the knuckle drumming and stuff. Anyway, so put him on the hot seat. I think we'll see how it goes from here. This one says, I agree with Seabass on this one. It's better to go through the proper channels, especially when inter-office conversations are your strong suit. I guess they are not your strong suit.
2: Right. Yeah. I get what they're saying.
1: Yeah. Because they always say that, like, well, when did this conversation happen? Was it just between you and the other person? Ooh. Was there not a quote
3: record
1: manager or
3: paper trail?
1: Yeah. Was there somebody else like not, in the conversation? I don't know.
4: And that was kind of my fear when I saw the email. I know Seabass keeps receipts. Like, I know that. And I haven't been on the show that long.
1: Right.
4: But one thing I know is you have a reputation for receipts. So I was like, you know what? I'll make sure I handle this right away and appropriately. And, you know, again, Vaughn was a very good listener both times I approached him. He did not, like, deny it or say
1: anything. Vaughn's a good dude.
4: Vaughn was a good dude.
5: And
4: he was like, cool.
2: Both times I approached him?
4: Yeah, I talked to him twice.
2: Okay.
4: Because
2: Remember
4: you said, hey, it's still going on. And I said, okay, let me just talk to him again. Yeah. And it was like the end of last week or whatever. And Vaughn has been very, very cool about it. Like,
2: which is why I didn't want to make him mad.
1: This one says, super annoying.
2: I gave him chances.
1: Super annoying. Team Seabass, no doubt. This one said, man, this segment's making me sweat already. Justice for Vaughn.
3: Oh, my God.
4: Justice for Vaughn.
1: All right.
6: I think my main follow-up question is actually for Jeff.
4: Yes.
6: Because if the issue at hand was how annoying this is,
4: yeah,
6: and then you talk to Vaughn and you specifically didn't mention that.
4: I don't recall. I mean, I don't remember our first conversation, to be honest. Like, I think I was moving and stuff like that. So, I mean, I don't know exactly what I mentioned. I will say that I did mention the music and the rewinding and stuff like that, but I can't say for certain that I mentioned the
1: and
4: drum.
1: I think it was just more about like shared office space and being annoying.
4: Yeah, I kind of was like an encompassing thing. Like, hey, shared office space, man. He's sensitive to the sound. So.
2: And I don't want to crap on Jeff G because he is doing his job here, but I did send him an audio clip with my first email.
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3: Well, everybody was going soccer crazy.
4: Oh, yeah.
3: Over the last month. I saw a lot of memes, pretty funny, a lot of memes on social media, like pictures of a gravestone. Well, here's where my interest in soccer dies until the World Cup comes back around again. Kind of like the Olympics, where everybody's into...
4: Hyped up.
3: Oh, I really love bobsled. You know, but like you watch it once every 4 years.
4: I love the luge.
3: Yeah. So you have the casual fans. Then you have the really hardcore soccer fans like Jeff G here.
4: Yeah.
3: Who I mean, you watch soccer
5: all the time.
3: Yeah, a lot.
5: Love it.
3: Yeah, so he went out to, for the World Cup final, he went out to like a big viewing event.
5: Yeah, it was called the FIFA Fan Fest for the final match of the World Cup. Tons of people, great food, good vibes, a lot of drinks and stuff. And I ran into this dude named Chewy. We're going to meet Chewy right now in a second. But the funny part is I asked him where he's from, and man, did he get nervous.
3: Yeah?
5: Yeah, okay. Listen to this.
6: Uh-huh. We're at a FIFA Fan Fest. What's your name, bro?
7: Chewy.
6: Chewy, where are you from?
7: I'm from, from the U.S.
6: From the U.S., okay. I'm not ice, bro. Don't worry about it.
5: I'm not ice.
6: All right, so who are you here to watch today, man? It's Spain, Argentina, who?
7: Messi.
6: What do you say to Messi haters?
7: They don't know ball. They just don't know ball. They're TikTok influenced.
3: Yeah, I see that a lot in the comments. Like that phrase. Like he knows ball. He don't know ball.
5: Yeah,
3: that's a thing you think somebody has a garbage take on sports. Like he don't know ball.
5: Okay, he's a casual.
8: Forget all the haters. Is it true that Argentina just had the easiest layup to get to?
5: I mean, people are saying that, but they did the work to get it done, too. Plenty of other teams had easy passes as well that didn't get the work done. So you got to give them credit where credit's due.
3: Yeah.
5: All right, so Chewy, obviously a
3: Chewy
5: mega...
3: of the U.S.
4: Yeah.
5: Of the United States.
3: The U.S.
5: He is here legally. Chewy, obviously a mega soccer fan. So I showed him a picture of Seabass, and I told him about Seabass's hate for the game of soccer.
9: Was a picture necessary? I work with this guy. This is what he says.
6: Yeah. All right, so this guy's name is Seabass, right? He works on our show.
7: Yeah.
6: He said soccer is a pussy sport. What do you say to him?
7: I don't agree just because of the fact that soccer can get physical. Has he ever played soccer?
6: Nah. He's not athletic at all.
7: So why does his opinion matter? He never touched a soccer ball. Why does his opinion matter?
6: He's touched a lot of other balls, just not soccer balls.
3: Oh, damn.
9: I'll burn down.
4: Damn.
5: Sorry.
4: Jeff going strong.
3: I mean, would you like to cry? No, Jeff's new. Would you like to correct Jeff and his claim that you are not athletic at all?
9: Well, I mean, we can...
3: Give him some of your resume?
9: Yeah. Well, I played college rugby. That's not... You know, I played a real sport where not just contact might happen. It is intentionally happens and happens all the time at high speeds. So, I mean, that's neither here nor there.
3: He's also a very fast runner. He can't even use a standard treadmill.
4: And he can do a cartwheel.
9: That's true.
10: As well. Wow. His t-shirts barely go over his muscles.
4: Yeah.
5: Wow. So I retract my statement then. You are very athletic.
3: But again,
9: very athletic.
5: My bad, Adonis.
9: This is the classic, it's a fallacy though that we talk about a lot, Woody, where like Woody can't have an opinion on how bad an NFL coach is because he's never coached the NFL.
3: Yeah. Or like when I go, man, I don't know, like gymnastics seems boring to me. Well, it's because you can't do it.
4: No.
3: It's not.
4: It can be both.
3: Admittedly, I could not do that.
10: Right.
4: Yeah. But
3: like nobody's arguing that.
10: I couldn't hit a baseball. I don't like watching baseball.
3: Yeah.
10: I couldn't hit one if you offered me all the money in the world.
9: But this World Cup go around, I saw the best term for soccer players that I've ever seen, and that was lawn fairies.
4: Lawn fairies.
5: Come on, man.
9: There's these little 5'7" guys running around. And anytime anybody breezes by one of them, they fall down and grab their ankle. Ah! And then when nothing happens, a man.
3: That's a funny term, lawn fairy. It's pretty funny.
9: Look at the little lawn fairies running around. So cute.
5: All right. So,
4: oh my God.
5: So, you guys remember also when Seabass said the only reason soccer is the most popular sport in the world is because, quote, poor people can play it.
9: Uh-huh. Because it's the poorest sport in the world. Yes.
5: So, here's Chewy's reaction to that statement.
6: He also said, because I told him that soccer is the most popular sport in the world, and I said it gets better numbers in the Super Bowl times 100, right?
7: Yeah, it's true.
6: And he said the only reason that's the case is because poor people can play soccer. What do you say about that?
7: Hey, who the fuck is this guy? Who the fuck is this guy saying something like that?
6: I mean, look at him. Describe him.
7: I'm not gonna lie, he kind of looks like a pedophile. Like, he's the type of dudes that you were finding like on the Citizens app, and his photo would just pop up. Specifically that one.
4: Wow.
5: I must have picked a really bad photo. My apologies for that, Seabass.
9: Damn. He's not totally wrong, but I do have that generic sort of look. Yeah. But yeah, that's the kind of stuff. You have to, speaking of jail, you say that kind of stuff in jail. That's you don't even, you know this, Jeff G. if you even suggest that someone is pedophile.
4: A chomo. Mm-hmm.
9: A chomo, yeah. That's a fight right there.
5: That's
9: like even to and that thing, sounds like this guy might this guy might know that too.
8: It's on site.
9: Yeah, it's on site.
4: He does know about the Citizens app.
5: Yeah, which is wild to me.
1: Chewy of the
4: like
1: United States.
4: Also on the Citizens app.
9: Yeah. Right. Yeah. Again, but again, he didn't rebut my great point that I made. He just said, "Hey, let's fight."
8: And called you a pedophile.
9: Right. I think, again, argument goes to CBS.
5: All right, so more from Chewy from the United States. Now it's Gina's turn.
4: Oh,
5: so
4: man.
5: If you recall, Gina said she puts on soccer when she wants to, quote, fall asleep
4: because it's
5: so boring. So I showed Chewy Gina's picture, and we talked about that.
6: This is one of our co-hosts, Gina. She says that when she wants to fall asleep, she turns on soccer because it's so boring.
7: I already know her life is boring. She probably thinks that seasoning is salt.
6: Right.
7: If she thinks soccer is boring, she has no flavor in her life.
6: She needs some chile, bro, huh? Not some chile, the chile.
7: She needs that Mexican sauce. I'm just saying.
4: Yeah. I mean, maybe.
5: And by chile, he means penis.
4: Yeah.
9: Do you got something short and uncircumcised?
10: Plenty of that. Uh-huh.
1: He's got it for you. Yeah.
3: And we also asked Chewy what time it was.
11: Last time I checked my watch, it still said America.
3: Yeah. That's right, because he's Chewy of the U.S.
9: Yeah, well, again, he's got these, like, generic insults that have, again, nothing to do with the point that we're making. And by the way, Greg also called soccer boring.
10: It's pretty boring.
9: Yeah,
10: I got into the third place game, though. That's when I joined the World Cup.
3: That's what I understand the least. Like third place, like, who cares?
9: No one does that.
3: You either win or you don't win. I got into this with Tim Martinez too. He's like, oh no, because, like, to see who the third winner, like, the third winner,
4: you mean second
3: there's
4: loser?
3: A winner.
9: It's
3: like, it's like saying, oh well, you were sixth winner. Like,
4: yeah,
3: like,
4: yeah.
9: It's a shame game.
3: Yeah,
9: well, in the Olympics, it's different because, like, if you're in a race, there's first, second, third. You don't have to play another race to get to that point.
5: Well, it also determines the Golden Boot winner, which is the most goals for the World Cup. It also, there's other awards that they give out besides, like, you know, first and second place and players.
3: What is it? Lawn fairy. And golden what?
4: The golden boot.
3: It's the golden boot.
5: Yeah, like, that's for most goals.
3: Babe.
9: That's nice. Like saying whoever. That's like in the alley behind the gay bar. Who finish the most gentleman. Like, okay.
4: Shit.
9: I know
10: it's
9: that.
10: It's pretty much like that, yeah.
9: Nice. It's an accomplishment.
4: Just like that.
9: We need to play extra
8: games. I'd like to see that.
10: Who finished the most?
5: Not here for all this slander.
3: Yeah.
5: Anyways, had a great time out there yesterday. Thank you, guys.
4: And thank you, Chewy.
3: Yeah. On the scene with Chewy of the U.S.
8: Chew dog.
3: All right, more Woody Show's next. Hang on.
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3: Well, cheers to Josh Kerr, who really did something amazing athletically during all of these soccer/lawn fairy action. He was lost. We have a new mile record time of 3 minutes and 43 seconds. A man ran a mile in 3:43, and just some rando Scotsman that no one's ever heard of. Here's the call.
4: Here he goes. I think he's going to do it. Keep going, Josh. Keep going, Josh. It's a world record. Get in. Get in.
3: Get in.
4: Oh, my word.
5: Oh, my word.
6: Yeah, that's insane. Yeah. How fast is he running? What's the...
3: That's an average pace of over 16 miles an hour.
5: Good damn. Job. Yeah.
3: Which most human beings, most adult humans cannot get to 16 miles an hour.
6: I could.
3: And he's... Yeah. I admit, I'd have a time... I mean, I've done 15 on a treadmill. Most treadmills don't go faster.
7: We've heard.
3: Yeah. But, you know, the top, I think Usain Bolt's like 23 miles an hour. So to do that for 3 minutes, 43, really amazing, Josh.
6: Jeez.
3: He trained in America, of course, but he's still a Scotsman, still rando doing it. Jeers to the Germans who tried to scam me and you, Greg Gorey, out of the joy of Kartnarks.
8: What? Oh, yeah, totally.
3: We talked about this when Bert Kreischer was in here about how these scammers are getting really targeted. They'll find people who have like a million or so followers and say, hey, we want you to come on Bert Kreischer's podcast. Or, you know.
5: Right.
3: And they'll look up like the manager's name and they'll send something. Mm-hmm. Well, they've gotten to the next level. They sent me, hey, you want to be on Danica Patrick's podcast?
5: Yeah. Mm-hmm.
3: She loves Kartnarks. And usually it's generic, but they said, she loves how you bust lazy bones. I'm like, oh, okay, interesting. Okay. And it was
6: details.
3: It was from, they even made a domain name,

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0: as bad, like a boom, boom, boom, boom, boom.
1: So, Menace, did you see the first ever Ultimate Robot Knockout Legend competition?
2: Yes, dude, it's pretty badass. I was going to ask Morgan about it, what she thought.
3: Slash but hilarious.
2: Yeah, I mean, yeah. But see how badass they're fighting, though?
1: So, it's 32 teams from all around the world, and they're all using the same T-800 humanoid robot, right? And so, there's a video, you might have seen it pop up in this one round, where the robot delivered this flying kick to it, to the robot opponent's face, and it knocked the head clean off.
2: Yeah,
1: and it's freaking people out because, see, guys, we got to stop training these things to fight. Which I
4: seriously.
1: I do agree.
4: Yes,
1: to a certain degree on that because they're eventually going to think for themselves and they're going to they're going to kick all of our asses.
2: Uh-huh.
1: But like, see, this is a problem because they knocked its head completely off and it was still fighting. Yeah, because all the brains are not in the head of the robot.
3: Well, that's just
1: because it's a humanoid form. Because it makes people more comfortable watching a human form than some other kind of, you know, robot form. But it's not like all its brains and its capability of performing is all in its head. So, yeah, you can knock the head off of it. Same way, like, you can lose an arm and keep going.
4: Yeah,
2: it's not like these, like, slow-ass robots anymore. This is, like, full-on, like, combat fight.
4: That didn't take long.
3: If we are going to make humanoid robots that can fight, let's not name them directly after Terminators. T-800 is directly the name of the Terminator. I know you're doing it on purpose.
1: Yeah. The damaged one, man, just kept going. Like, threw some more punches. Its head was, like, dangling between its shoulders and stuff.
5: So freaky.
2: I liked it.
1: Yeah. Yeah, because they go, well, what's the worst that could happen, you know?
2: Yeah, and I'm still going to see, like, humans fight, too, you know? But I like this option as well, you know?
3: Yeah, horses are faster than people. We still watch people race.
1: Uh-huh. It's like BattleBots.
4: Yeah,
1: that
4: exactly.
1: Show that we were talking about.
2: Yeah.
1: 877-44-WOODY. 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
5: All right, some cheers and jeers as we get underway with another new hour. 877-44-WOODY. Send us a text over to 22987. What about you, Sammy? Cheers and jeers.
6: My cheers is to living with somebody who can cook. Aww. It rules. I had over the weekend steak that he like put in the sous vide so it gets to some specific temperature.
3: Yeah.
6: And then cooks it or, you know, whatever in the pan or something. And
7: give it a sear.
3: I think it's called a pan.
6: And potatoes and green beans. And it was so good. And I was just like sitting there at home eating this delicious meal. And I was like, this rules.
5: Yeah. I got a friend that swears by the sous vide thing.
7: Yeah.
3: I don't even know what that is. I never use it.
5: You put the steak in this bag.
3: Oh, yeah.
5: And you drop it in the water. And it's got like the thermometer in the water. And you got to keep it at a thing. And then, same. And then you take it out, but then you put the sear on it after it's been in the sous vide.
3: And once it reaches the right temperature in the sous vide, it will not go above it. So it's like perfectly tender,
5: you
3: not
5: finish
3: overcooked.
5: Your meat with a sear.
2: Nice. Yeah. Seabass did a whole Thanksgiving dinner that way for us. Remember? In a bag. Yeah, it was pretty good.
5: Well, no, that was different.
7: Yeah,
5: that was just Thanksgiving in a bag. You just put the whole thing in the oven.
2: Oh, really?
7: Yeah.
5: No, this is like you get a big pot of water on the stove.
3: And like a big tamale pot.
5: You wouldn't
3: pot.
5: Think of like taking a steak and just boiling it, right? Mm-hmm. But the same sort of idea, but it's in a bag and it's in this water, and the water's got to be at just the right temperature.
3: Yeah, and
5: it's
3: like
5: a very slow,
3: you put this
5: slow
3: big
5: temperature
3: stick in called a sous vide.
2: Okay,
3: and then it just heats.
7: It's like a heating element.
2: Well, finally, something positive out of this move, Sammy.
7: I hope your boyfriend was rewarded.
5: Yeah, you got a good woman there, you know.
2: Yeah, good lady.
7: And he keeps such a clean house.
6: And my jeers is to Nordstrom. Listen, I love Nordstrom, and they're doing their sale right now, as most people know. And I ordered a bikini that was on sale. Great. And so bikinis, you have to order the pieces separately. You order the top and you order the bottom.
5: You do?
6: Yes.
3: Not always.
5: I didn't know that.
7: I didn't know that.
5: Yes. I thought you just bought a bathing suit and this one's a bikini.
3: Because girlfriend could be like extra large on the bottom and small on the top. Yeah. You know what I mean?
5: No, but I figured like you just picked, you know,
7: the proper size.
5: Like you bought, here's a blue bikini.
7: Yeah.
5: I don't know. And then,
7: waist size is this.
3: No.
5: Right.
3: No.
7: Top is this.
5: Yeah. I guess when you say it like that, I guess it makes more sense if you buy it separate.
2: But. Some do come together.
6: Mm. Yeah.
2: You're not wrong.
6: And so I ordered them.
5: At Nordstrom's, they are separate. At Target, I'm sure.
2: At Target, they have
5: at
2: together.
5: At Target and Walmart's, I'm sure they come together.
6: Not
7: they
6: do. True.
7: The
6: they don't
7: clip.
6: Come together. No, they do not.
2: They do, Sammy, because I was just there yesterday looking at bikinis.
3: Looking
6: I have
3: for
6: bought
3: bikini.
6: Bikinis from Target. No,
2: I was
6: they
2: there
6: don't.
2: Yesterday getting bikinis. Sammy.
5: Yeah, the ones that come in those big box frame hangers.
3: Yeah, right.
5: You know?
7: With the
5: top and the bottom.
2: Yep.
5: Yep.
2: Mm-hmm.
6: So I order the bikini, the top and the bottom, which are separate. Then later, I get an email. We're sorry, our system didn't update, and we actually are canceling your bikini top. But don't worry, we'll refund you the money, and you know, no problems. Problem, because now I'm just getting bikini bottoms.
5: Yeah, but
6: for me to
5: top?
6: Deal with now, I have to go return
7: Craig?
6: It.
7: Free the nipple.
5: Yeah,
2: nice.
5: Yeah.
2: You can't just find another bikini top somewhere else. Like
3: they have
2: keep
3: to
2: the
3: match.
2: Bottom.
6: They have to they have to match. So now I'm just gonna get bikini bottoms that I now have to go return because they canceled half of my bikini order.
2: Oh, you got something that was like print, not just like a solid color?
6: No, it's a solid color, but it's still together.
7: It's gotta match.
6: Yeah.
2: Okay.
3: Now, am I the only one, and I do not mean this as an insult at all, Sammy, but am I the only one that cannot picture Sammy in a bikini? Like that's too risque.
2: I'm sure a lot of people listen.
3: Like she needs like a sailor swimsuit with like a skirt and like a little like sailor tie.
5: Yeah, okay, I see what you're saying. Yeah.
3: Like it's
6: 1940s.
3: Like
5: she'd be like too Blowers. Prude.
3: Yeah.
5: Too prude to wear like a bikini.
3: Yeah. You know it's not
7: kinda,
3: a floss bag.
7: Yeah, I kind of agree.
6: Yeah, I mean, I am Gina, to be honest, I am a little bit like that now. Where before I never was, and that's the reason I have to buy a bikini right now, is I have not bought a new one in probably 5 years, and I just avoid wearing them.
3: Because, you know, Fat Sammy.
6: But I do.
5: She's a new size.
6: I know. Yeah.
5: That's right.
6: But I do need one.
3: She went from an extra, extra small to an extra small.
5: Yeah. She used to be like a double zero.
3: Yeah.
5: Now she's just a zero.
6: It's gross. Oh my God. It's true. Oh my God.
5: Which is
3: what a
5: the.
3: Gross.
2: torture problems, you know?
5: It's the other thing I don't understand about women's clothing. I would never even attempt to buy something for my wife.
7: Yeah. No way.
5: Or if, like, my wife sent me out to go buy something for my daughter. I don't understand the sizing.
7: The sizing is so weird.
5: Sizing's weird.
7: Yeah. Even the foot size, right? Like, women's sizing for shoes is different,
3: well,
7: right?
3: Well, it's
5: long sleeve shirts always look wrong because, like, they have, like, these monkey arms on them that are... three times the length of the torso.
6: Yes.
5: If you look at, I go, is this shirt wrong? And my wife's like, no, it's supposed to be like that. I go, it is. Or like the neck is like super stretched out. Doesn't look like it's supposed to be right.
3: Yeah, no, that's supposed to be like that.
7: I am glad you brought that up because just in general, it seems like women are obsessed, and Sammy's kind of doing it right now, obsessed with pulling their sleeves over their hands. I don't get it.
6: Yes, I have always done that. And since I was a kid, my parents have yelled at me, get your hands out of your sleeves. They hated it because it looks, I don't know, I guess just dumpy versus having it like exactly at your wrist. But I hated that.
7: Women love
6: I
7: that,
6: love
7: man.
6: Pulling I've it over my hands.
5: They make some like keep long sleeve like hooded t-shirts that have the little thumb hole by the wrist.
3: Yeah. Drive me nuts.
5: So you can pull those down and, you know.
7: I don't get it.
5: 877-44-WOODY. Text us 22987. We'll take the break. We'll come back. Gina's got the trending news headlines for us next. Hang on. You're gonna be in the doghouse. What, am I gonna get the silent treatment? Like that's a reward. Like if you want to like punish somebody like me, you would just talk nonstop.
3: Talk
5: you
3: at would... them.
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0: And we go right to Gina Grad, who's standing by with the trending news headlines.
1: Well, the FDA has been trying to figure out the source of this damn cyclospora outbreak here in the U.S. and Taco Bell catching strays for possibly being the source. They even pulled stuff like lettuce and cilantro and a bunch of other
0: you just went to Taco
1: veggies.
0: Bell. You survived.
2: Perfectly fine.
1: Yeah, you're here.
2: Yeah.
1: You're here to tell the tale.
0: But did you have lettuce or anything from there?
2: Yeah.
0: Yeah?
2: I was good. And it's just like they keep on getting caught up in the news about being part of this, but they just said they pulled the lettuce themselves.
1: Well, here's, let me give you a little more info on that because the plot has thickened. Because over the weekend, the FDA said a sample of the shredded iceberg lettuce from Taylor Farms de Mexico they supply Taco Bell tested positive for cyclospora, but it turns out it was a false positive. So we're back to square one with this whole thing. And what sucks is the FDA already started a recall of everything from Taylor Farms to Mexico. All the shredded lettuce across the country, they stopped sending it out. They're recalling it from vendors and customers. So a lot of this product will be wasted. And, of course, their name is dragged through the mud. So that sucks for them.
0: So, like, Taylor Farms, aren't they the ones that make those bag salads and
3: stuff? Yeah, mm-hmm. They make those as well.
0: Mm-hmm. Yeah, they do. They have really good, like, it's a bacon ranch Caesar.
1: Mm-hmm. Ooh, kids. That sounds amazing.
0: Bacon so Caesar salad. Oh, man, really good.
4: So easy and great.
0: Yeah. Uh-huh. They have like a Mexican street corn.
1: I like that one too.
0: Salad. That one's really good.
1: The little pepitas.
4: They have this broccoli one, and the dressing is kind of sweet. It's so good.
2: Oh yeah.
1: So everyone,
2: yeah.
1: Get back
0: just
1: on board.
0: Give you diarrhea.
4: Yeah. Yeah. Who cares?
0: It's worth it.
4: It's gonna give you diarrhea anyway.
0: Yeah.
1: And finally, oh my God, Sammy, have you seen it? We finally wrap up the news with some raccoon news.
5: Okay. News. Raccoon news. Man, this is raccoon news.
0: Yep, Menace started the raccoon news here on the Woody Show.
1: Mm-hmm.
0: He loves him some raccoon news.
1: I'm sure you've seen this.
2: They're always up to something.
1: A weird looking raccoon has been roaming the streets of Seattle. Mm-hmm. The public has named him Jimothy, and someone got a little video of this little guy running across the yard, and he looks so weird. He's like this mutant raccoon. He's short. He's stubby. He has no tail. Kind of looks like a koosh ball.
0: Look at this thing.
4: Yeah, it looks like
1: they couldn't figure out what it was.
4: Yeah, half of a backbone.
1: Yeah, like a little chupacabra. So wildlife,
2: unfortunately, some dogs look like that sometimes.
1: Yeah, they're a little strange looking. So wildlife experts say Jimothy has this rare condition called short spine syndrome. It's Jimothy.
2: Okay.
1: He's been named Jimothy. But other than that, he's just a normal little raccoon. So, you know, let him
4: live.
1: So
4: he can function normally and all that?
1: Yeah, Jimothy. So
4: short
1: we've had
4: spine
1: Mudang,
4: syndrome?
1: We've had Haggis, we've had Punch the monkey. Now we have Jimothy.
4: Oh, poor
0: it's weird.
4: Thing.
0: You don't hear anything from Gina about Mudang. Or any of these other things
1: Mudang's
0: that she was obsessed with.
1: Mudang's all grown up now.
4: No longer cute.
2: He's washed.
1: And Punch is doing good. Like, these are animals we're focused on when they're having, like, issues. And now they're good and we can move on and, you know, worry about another animal. Mm. Like Jimothy.
4: Like Jimothy.
6: It's like a scoliosis raccoon.
1: Yeah. Hopefully Jimothy gets straightened out.
0: Short bus raccoon.
2: Yeah.
0: Not
2: good.
1: So that's what's going on.
0: All right. Thank you very much, Gina Grad.
1: Yep.
0: More Woody Show next time.
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1: What's happening, fellow sports fans? It's Andy West. Let's take a look back on this day in sports history, July 21st. We'll start off today back in 1979 at the British Open Men's Golf Tournament. Spain's Seve Ballesteros wins by 3 strokes over Jack Nicklaus and Ben Crenshaw. Nicklaus becomes a runner-up for a record 7th time. Today in 1996, hockey legend the Great One, Wayne Gretzky, signs a 2-year deal with the New York Rangers. The Rangers would be his last team before retiring. Gretzky did help the Rangers get to the Eastern Conference Finals in 1997, but that was the height of success he'd have in New York. His last game was April 18th, 1999. And today in 2013, Phil Mickelson wins his 5th major, the British Open, by 3 strokes over Henrik Stenson of Sweden.
0: Now you know. 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
4: We're doing it.
5: We're
4: Let's
5: doing it. All
4: Wouldn't
5: go
4: be the first
5: in.
4: Time Greg and I did it.
6: Oh, crap.
4: Yeah. The Woody Show.
7: So the dude in Kansas City who got stuck in the porta potty had to get rescued. Now, when we talked about this, we didn't know, like, why or how he managed to get himself stuck. We had a story a couple weeks ago about a guy who dropped his cell phone in there.
8: Yeah.
7: And that's how he went to go down there
8: right.
7: and, you know, fish it out. And he got stuck, had to get rescued. This guy, this Kansas City guy, we weren't sure of the details. They hadn't disclosed that yet. But now we do.
9: Oh, sweet.
7: Here is a spokesperson from the fire department who had to go there and rescue this guy from the porta potty. Remember, they were kind of fighting with him.
9: Yeah.
8: He wasn't
9: they were
8: moving
9: yelling
8: to
9: at
8: the
9: him.
8: Right place.
7: Dude, come on. Let's go. Dude, move your. No, move your head. Come on. Anyway, here's a spokesperson from the fire department talking to reporters and the reason why he was down there.
10: Knocked again. The man inside said he was not going to get out. They looked inside and didn't see anybody. The lid was closed. No one was in the restroom. It kind of startled them. All of a sudden, a head popped out of the toilet, and he said, I'm in here. He told them he was retrieving a Mountain Dew bottle that he dropped in from the night before. After it was cut open, the man was able to exit the toilet. Fire department did hook up water to their truck and gave him a free shower.
11: Oh, my God.
7: Yeah. Wait, so he'd been there like 8 hours.
11: So he wanted a Mountain Dew bottle.
7: He dropped a Mountain Dew bottle. In there.
9: What?
7: Like, who's going in there? Like, there's
11: Is there
7: more
11: like
7: to the
11: some
7: story.
11: Contest with Mountain Dew that I don't know about?
9: Or is there drugs in the bottle?
11: Yeah.
9: What are you talking about?
7: There's way more to the story than you dropped a Mountain Dew.
11: Mm-hmm. Yeah. I love the Dew, but.
9: Come on.
11: I'll go buy a new one.
9: Not the doo doo.
12: Was it
7: who
12: filled
7: does
12: with it? Diamonds?
11: I don't know.
7: Yeah.
11: Wait, you were talking about shake and bake meth. Do they make it in those like bottles like that? How does that work?
7: Yeah. You know what?
12: Great question.
7: It's something like that.
11: Yeah. Maybe there was meth inside.
7: Yeah, I think it's nothing fancy, obviously.
11: Yeah.
12: Can't be.
11: I'm going to Google it. Shake and bake meth.
12: How to make.
7: How about some other classy news?
9: Yes, yeah. Please.
7: In the ghetto, police in Florida pulled this car over for illegal tint, and they were talking to the chick behind the wheel, 46-year-old Crutel McRae.
9: Crutel, whoa.
7: Who was being difficult, so she was arrested. But then the broad in the passenger seat, 26-year-old Yoshi Smith, was acting up and being difficult as well, so they pulled her ass out of the car, and as they were doing that, they noticed a bunch of little plastic bags on the floor with a, quote, white rock-like substance in it, and so Crutel wasn't about to take the fall for that. She starts yelling out about her girl, like, needs to take responsibility for her stuff.
9: Oh, damn.
12: It's her
7: which,
12: car.
7: That's the thing, like, I don't know. It depends on what your record looks like.
9: Yeah.
7: But, like, you know, I'm not taking the fall. Like, if I'm driving with Menace and he's got a bunch of bags on the ground, like, with, you know, white rock-like
12: white
7: substances coming. Like, dude, I'm not taking the fall for that. It's my car.
11: It's sugar,
7: but, yeah.
11: dude.
12: Yeah.
11: It's rock cookies. Candy. Yeah.
7: Yeah. But anyway, so.
9: Bitches be snitching.
7: Yeah. Yoshi put in cuffs. And as they're walking her to the cop car, another bag falls out of her pants. That bag had been hidden up her butt.
9: Sweet.
7: So they get her down to the police station, and they did a proper search, and that's when they found even more drugs.
11: Oh, geez.
7: Hidden in her butt, up her vag.
9: God's pocket.
7: And in between and under her boobs.
9: Oh, she had that big boob.
12: Boob rolls.
7: Various types. Mostly pills, including some fentanyl. Oh, and it turns out she was already on probation for grand theft and dealing in stolen property.
9: Oh, no. You don't say.
12: So she couldn't do the whole, those aren't my pants thing.
7: Exactly.
12: Because it was in your butt.
9: Yeah. Although that does sound like a fun contest to have like 100 little baggies and see which one of us can like hide
7: camel
9: most
7: them?
9: Of them.
7: Yeah. Mm. And, yeah. You know, fentanyl.
12: Yeah. At least in the cheeks. You could.
9: Yeah, yeah. Cheek it.
11: I'd be like, look, I sat on a park bench. I don't know how I got there.
7: Yeah, sure.
12: I was wearing a skirt, no underwear.
11: Yeah.
7: Yeah.
11: Park bench.
7: And then these three painters in Phoenix, they were arrested after they were caught running a paint burglary ring.
11: Huh?
12: Paint's crazy expensive.
11: Is it?
12: Yeah.
7: Dude, imagine going to jail over paint.
9: And
7: paint.
9: That seems like such a pain in the ass to steal.
12: Grand Theft Paint.
9: Sherwin Williams.
11: Paint. How much is paint these days for like a bucket?
7: Man.
3: It's like $50.
7: Yeah,
12: more than that. It's like $85 a gallon maybe. Yeah.
11: Wow.
7: So the group, they were stealing paint from businesses, the cops, they got these guys, one of the businesses, I guess, got hit, and then they got smart, and they started hiding air tags in the paint cans.
12: Oh, smart, yeah. Like Breaking Bad.
7: The air tag led the cops straight to this apartment with this car outside just full of stolen paint cans. So they had stolen about $40,000 worth of paint.
11: Damn.
9: So three cans?
7: And, yeah, and then they were reselling it in order to make ends meet. And so they were all arrested, taken to jail. They're facing, like, you know, all these burglary charges and things.
11: Is that the new copper wire?
12: I know, right?
7: Paint.
11: Yeah.
9: It's so bulky and clunky, and if you spill it, everybody knows where you are.
11: Well, like, how do you get rid of it, too?
7: Yeah. So there was a big bust out by my house over the weekend where they got these guys with, like, all the stolen stuff, like big Ryder trucks full of stolen goods from businesses or something, right? And so it's listing all the charges on there, and it was like four guys. It turns out they're all part of like either some it was like Armenians and Indians, like mobsters though,
9: okay,
7: like an organized
12: like
7: crime,
12: international crime ring.
7: yeah And so like
11: what
7: I'm
11: stuff did they have?
7: It seemed to be like a lot of like supplements and stuff like that.
9: Oh,
7: you know. So anyway, I'm looking at the arrest report, and all these guys, these are all felonies. They had tons of stuff, and I guess they had done this for with a number of different businesses or vehicles or whatever that they got, and they were all arrested, charged with a felony, and then just released.
12: Of course.
9: Why?
11: Damn.
7: On no cash bail.
9: Really?
12: This crime is
7: zero
12: legal.
7: Cash bail. So
9: with a felony.
7: Yeah. So you get picked up for, I mean, I don't know how much. Yeah. Truckloads of stolen stuff.
11: How do you not just leave? You know, like you stick around for a trial when you have that many charges.
7: Yeah. And then I'm looking at the arrest report too. And it says nothing. There's like no, they have no legal address listed.
9: You should turn them loose.
7: So just turn them loose? Yeah. Oh, not only you turn them loose, don't even have to get bailed out?
9: Wow.
7: Felony.
12: Hell.
7: Felony. Yeah, it was just written up. You know that local Instagram account that we follow?
9: Yep.
7: Yeah, all these guys are just like, see ya.
12: Meanwhile, we're paranoid about ignoring a jury duty summons.
9: I'm going to go to jail.
12: I'm going to go away for life.
7: Yeah. So stupid.
12: No.
7: So stupid. All right, we're going to take a quick break. More Woody Show's next. Hang on.
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1: Somebody is on The Woody Show hot seat. 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
7: Oh, is it me?
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17: And I'm going to open this one up to, let's see, the people in this room for sure. Morgan, you're a possibility. Dumbass Tyler, you're a possibility.
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17: Yeah, and then Vaughn, you're a possibility.
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7: Good, because we shouldn't be the only ones with the anxiety right now.
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17: 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But Woody Show Hot Seat coming up next.
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18: 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Maybe?
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0: Alright, well, from time to time, as happens with any group of people, friends, family, co-workers, or whatever, it all just can't be peaceful bliss, you know? Every once in a while, there's a thing, there's a brush-up, there's a flare-up. And if somebody ends up on the Woody Show hot seat.
2: Oh.
0: Alright, who is on the hot seat this time?
2: Great.
0: So it's everybody here in the room. Well, one person who's not on the hot seat is Jeff G. He's too new.
3: Oh, lucky. Okay.
0: So, Jeff, you're not on the hot seat.
2: Yeah, give it a minute.
0: You're fine.
4: Yeah, don't worry. It'll be your time.
3: Sit this one out.
6: Yeah, to park at someone's parking spot.
0: Yeah, so it could be... Well, it also, it's not me, because I already know. Right. It's either going to be Gina...
3: God damn it.
0: Greg, Menace, very possibly Sammy.
2: Probably.
0: Seabass.
6: Leak.
0: Morgan.
7: Couldn't be me.
0: Vaughn or dumbass Tyler.
3: Oh, that's possible.
0: Yes. You know what? I'll just get it out of the way. Seabass, you are not on the hot seat. Yeah, you're not. You're not on the hot seat. Yeah. Sorry. There we go. Who is on the Woody Ho? Woody Show? Woody Ho?
3: Yeah.
2: Woody Ho.
0: Who is on the Woody Show hot seat? Greg Gorey, you are not on the Woody Show.
2: Naturally.
0: Dumbass Tyler.
2: Here we go.
0: Dumbass Tyler. You know what? We'll come back to Dumbass Tyler. We'll come back to him. As we'll also come back to Morgan.
7: Not us together.
3: Oh, no.
0: That'll be the first time.
3: Good one.
4: Hell yeah, bro.
7: Old joke.
0: Sammy.
7: Yes. What? Is it me?
2: Probably.
0: It could be. It's certainly not Gina, though.
3: Oh, thank Christ. I'm going to crap my pants.
6: I don't think you're allowed to do that.
0: Menace.
4: Yes.
0: Menace.
4: Yeah.
7: He looks like he's about to get punched.
4: Yeah.
7: That would be easier, actually.
4: Yeah.
0: Menace, do you think that Tyler is on the Woody Show hot seat?
4: He could be.
0: He could be. He could be.
4: Yeah.
0: But Tyler, you are not on the Woody Show hot seat. Morgan.
7: Yes. Let's get it out of the way. Rip the Band-Aid off, Woody. Let's go. I hate this segment so much.
0: Morgan, you are not on the Woody Show.
3: You are not the father, girl.
0: Yeah.
7: Now I like this segment.
3: Yeah.
0: So now it's down between Menace and, of all people, Vaughn.
3: Oh.
0: Yeah. Any guesses around the room? Who do you think it might be?
3: Couldn't be Vaughn. What, for being too nice?
2: Yeah, damn him.
3: Yeah.
2: I guess it's Menace.
3: I'm going to say Sammy.
2: Or Sammy.
0: Sammy's always a possibility.
3: Still?
2: Oh, she's still on the table? Yeah, Sammy.
3: Yeah.
7: Oh, my gosh.
2: Got to be Sammy.
0: It's not Sammy.
3: Okay.
0: It is either Menace or Vaughn.
4: Right.
3: Whoa.
2: It's got to be Menace.
7: Yeah, it has to be Menace.
3: Yeah.
0: Has to be Menace.
3: Has to be Vaughn.
7: Menace.
3: Okay.
0: Menace! You are not on the Woody Show hot seat.
2: Yes!
0: And it is Vaughn.
4: Oh,
0: Vaughn.
4: What?
0: Vaughn.
3: Oh, come on down.
0: Vaughn, come on in.
4: Oh, what did he do this time?
7: Oh, my God.
0: What did he do this time?
3: This is shocking. What did he do ever?
2: What did he do for the first time?
6: Last time he didn't call his mom.
3: Oh, that was pretty crappy.
0: Yeah. Hey, Vaughn.
2: Vaughn, what'd you do?
0: All right. Well, I don't personally have Vaughn on the hot seat. Vaughn is on the hot seat via somebody else here on the show. And do you have any idea what this might be about, Vaughn?
12: I'm pretty sure it's Seabass.
3: Oh,
0: you're pretty. Oh,
12: yeah.
0: Pretty sure it's Seabass. Well, it is Seabass.
4: Oh, what?
3: What's going on?
4: Yeah.
3: What is this?
4: Oh, wow.
0: All right. Well, and this is the point where we have to let Seabass have his moment. He's the one who called the hot seat. So, Seabass, why do you call the hot seat?
6: I tried not to have this happen.
3: I tried
6: to go through the proper channels.
4: Okay.
6: I tried to correct admittedly a slight behavior, but one that nobody in this room would tolerate. if this happened around, so I went to our new executive producer, Jeff G. I said, hey, I got a little issue. Would you mind taking care of it? Jeff G says, sure, no problem. Because, you know, if you have certain problems, you don't want to hear about it from somebody because then you have animus towards them. But if you hear about it from a third party, okay, I'll correct it. In this case, I believe I know why this happens. Let's say, Greg, you're in here in the morning working on something, just doing whatever, typing, you know, listening to audio.
5: Sure. What is that?
6: That's somebody cramming and slapping their knuckles onto their desk.
7: Oh.
5: Like a drum beat.
7: Yeah, like drumming on everything.
6: Like, but in a small, tight space where people are doing things, it would drive you effing crazy.
5: It would. It would drive anybody crazy.
6: But I'm not, while I am much more important to the show than Vaughn, I am not Vaughn's boss.
4: Sure.
6: So the proper way to do this, and again, nicer, more genteel way to do is say, hey, Jeff G, would you mind saying something to Vaughn real quick?
8: Now, Jeff, did you say something? Did you bring it up? I'm assuming you did.
4: I did, right, Vaughn? The day of that, he sent me an email. I handled it.
6: Jeff said, no problem, easy. And so I said, great, okay, should be settled.
4: Now, wait, Jeff and Woody, you're in there just almost as much as Seabass. Have you ever picked up on this?
8: By the time Vaughn gets in, I'm already here in the studio.
4: Yeah, so after the show, is he doing that?
8: No. Because then after the show, Seabass is gone.
6: Right.
8: And it's usually just Vaughn working on, he's editing.
6: If this happened with Woody in that room, it would last about 2 seconds because he would shut it down instantly.
8: I wouldn't go to Jeff G.
6: Right. You wouldn't have to. Exactly. You wouldn't have to because you are in charge.
8: You're killing me with the drumming or whatever it would be.
7: Right. If there's a guy.
6: But again, I'm not the guy to say that. Like, that would be, that's weird. It's not appropriate.
7: That I don't get.
9: Or is it being a human just talking to them?
6: No. Because.
9: Like, right?
6: For instance, we had this problem before with Menace. He would get in there and he would just open mouth, eat chips and nuts. But Menace is on the air. He's a co-host with us.
9: He's important, right? Yeah.
6: So we can kind of bust his balls on the air about it. But I wasn't going to, that's not on the air in there. That's him. Being, you know, whatever.
8: Okay.
6: So I've got some audio, just in case people don't believe me.
5: Okay. I do want to hear that.
8: All right.
6: So this is again. Imagine you're sitting from you to Menace away from him.
8: Don't worry, Vaughn. You're gonna have a chance to respond. Okay. All right. So this is
6: just,
8: which
6: just a classic example. Number one.
8: All right. Number one.
6: So he'll put on a little music, which is fine. The music is, well, thankfully now at a lower volume. Sometimes, not always. He is bopping along to it and cracking his knuckles along to it, which is, again.
8: Okay. This is the drumming you're talking about.
7: I would say he's really good at staying on beat.
9: It's like a vibe.
8: Yeah.
6: Now, unfortunately, that's one thing, and plenty.
5: This is not an isolated incident.
6: Oh, no. Oh, this is, we're talking about months.
7: I'll spit my drink out.
6: It's not just that. He's also doing mouth noises. He's like scatting and beatboxing. And he's also doing something. This happens later in the day, and I think I know why. Where he's editing, you'll hear some sound from the show, and he's editing, which goes back and forth. But you're like tap, tap, tap, tap, tap.
4: Yeah.
6: But he starts absolutely slamming the keyboard keys.
10: Yeah. Wow. I'm already,
8: So he's editing a video.
6: Right, but again, we've all used keyboards.
8: Wow, I'm surprised, dude.
7: That is aggressive.
8: That is aggressive.
6: Yeah, exactly.
8: Well, I'm saying, I would think that you end up like breaking that keyboard.
4: Are you going frame by frame on that or something?
9: Sometimes, yeah.
6: I'm going frame by frame. I do too. Menace says we all do.
4: Yeah.
6: Here's a little bit. Hey, here's to Sir Mix-a-Lot.
8: All right.
6: A little fun.
5: That's good, Vaughn.
6: So, again. I thought I did the right thing. I said, hey, let's get the boss in here to politely, without causing a scene and causing personal friction, squash this beef before there's even a beef.
4: Mm-hmm.
6: But it kept going for days and days afterward, which is why I had to call this hot seat.
7: Mm.
6: Now, by the way, I mentioned a few times, I think I know where this happens. I think he gets higher as the show goes on, and he just kind of
7: that's possible.
6: And he's just in there like slamming and bopping. Yeah. Oh, the music, because you're high,
4: feeling the vibe.
6: Yeah, exactly.
7: It kicks in, and now, Seabass, I don't see you taking this route because you have to be sort of self-deprecating to do it. But if it were me, I'd be like, because it's true, I'd be like, Vaughn, I think there might be something wrong with me, but I physically can't handle it. Like, can you help me with my neuroses and stop or before
6: that's
7: I?
6: That's a very kind a way to go
7: climb
6: about
7: up the wall.
9: Sure.
6: It's a very kind way to go about things.
3: Like, it might not bother other people, and I might have some sort of a brain glitch, but it's making me homicidal, and I love you.
8: Seabass, do you have, what's it called, like, where you have, like, a...
6: Misophonia is what you're thinking of.
8: Yeah, misophonia.
6: Again, so. you guys heard it. None of you would put up with that.
5: No.
6: None of you would put up with that.
5: It wouldn't take a disorder to be annoyed by it.
8: No, but it goes along with other things. Like, remember he used to stick his fingers in his ears like a child?
6: Because
8: I'm wondering if sound, there's like weird.
6: Again, this is not a disorder thing, but to your point, to your question, I keep my headphones way lower than you guys do because I don't want to end up like Greg and Menace, who have got hearing and
5: Greg's, what now?
6: Greg's case, tinnitus.
5: Yes.
6: Yeah. But no, this would drive any of you up the wall. Okay. And again, I tried to address it through the proper channels.
8: So those are the complaints. The response from Vaughn.
1: Yeah. I would say number one, you could have asked me months ago, years ago, and I began doing this, came on the show years ago, and that would have been nice. I don't feel like I'm hard to approach by anyone.
3: No.
8: That's what they say about Vaughn. They're like, that.
3: Got to tiptoe around
6: him. It wasn't a years ago thing. This was maybe a couple months.
1: No, it was, because years ago you asked Woody for me to turn music down. And
8: what's the matter? Is he scared of black people? Or?
1: I think it's
6: again, I don't want. I don't want to be, again, I don't want to be like the, again, it's the thing where I don't want to be like, oh, there's a problem. Oh, this guy's got an issue with me.
1: If we're all working in a co-working area and you have an issue with something I'm doing, it's easy to just ask, hey, can you turn this down a little bit?
6: Again, if I'm coming to you two, three, four times much about that kind of stuff.
1: You have zero times. If you had one time, I would have probably changed a bit. But zero times?
6: But so why didn't you listen when Jeff G? Oh, no. So when Jeff G said, hey, man, would you mind?
1: And
6: you
1: music just, has gone down since
6: he didn't mention the knocking on the table?
1: To my recollection, no, honestly.
6: Jeff G, is this true?
8: Yeah, do you remember saying anything about the...
11: I don't recall about the drumming part. I just said, like, hey, man, there's a lot of stuff going on. He's, like, replaying stuff while he's listening to the show live. And I go, that's bothering Seabass. I go, it's a, you know, shared space.
1: Right.
11: So, you know, just be conscious of that and be cool. Okay. And
8: so maybe it was just about the noise in general.
6: Right.
8: Was it specifically, music, specifically... desk drumming,
6: right?
8: Now key slamming.
11: I don't recall if I mentioned the drumming. Probably not.
6: I mean, I'll give him a half. I'll give him a half point credit on that. But one would think, just general awareness of the people around you. If you understand that noise is an issue in a tight space, that would be not something you would continue.
1: Well, if it's been months to your own saying, why have you not said something in months? Open your mouth, dude.
6: I kind of hoped it would go away. I didn't want to make you mad at me, quite frankly.
1: Why would I be mad at you?
6: I didn't want
8: too late.
6: Sounds like I might be right.
1: Oh, my God.
8: I might be onto something.
3: You know, like, I personally think that, and Vaughn, tell me if you agree, that going through somebody else is more insulting than be like, oh, my God, can you stop, please?
1: Absolutely.
6: The analogy is in an office environment. Let's say Menace, or let's say, God forbid, Greg showed up, and he just had bad BO every day. You wouldn't want the person next to you, who you have maybe are cordial with, be like, hey, man, you really smell.
12: Oh, I did that to Tyler. He smelled great ever since. Yeah.
6: Tyler is, again, it's a difference between Tyler's your boy, you know.
12: He smells wonderful now.
6: And we can rag on our boys more than we can rag on a coworker.
8: All right, so you're right. It would be really annoying.
5: Mm. It would be.
8: I definitely would. Say something.
6: And wouldn't it be nicer if a manager came, hey, would you mind? We should let you know.
8: I don't know. This, I think.
6: That's what I've always been told.
5: I think if it was the 10th time of you telling Vaughn directly and that went nowhere, then go to Jeff.
8: Correct.
1: At that point, sure,
5: I don't get going to Jeff right out of the gate.
8: Well, I think I have that part figured out. It just hit me. Here's a guy who loves calling the cops, right? Like, he'll call the cops. He'll go down to the management office here at the building.
1: Big snitching.
8: On stuff. He'll send the emails to HR about like somebody who's doing, whether they brought their dog in or whatever else it would be that's happening in the office. Like, he won't go to them personally.
3: But this is on brand.
8: So that's what I'm saying. So it tracks for Seabass in the way that
6: approaches
8: these
6: how we are
8: kinds
6: told to handle things is to.
1: But he's so big and bad with partner arcs, but can't just talk to me personally.
6: That is not what this is about. Again, that's the point. I'm trying to keep things with Cartnarks. I don't care.

0: That's not wrong. If it's somebody that I don't have like a personal relationship with in the office, I'm not going to talk to him directly.
1: But again, you guys have been like sitting back to back, 3 feet from each other for I don't know how long you worked here. Yeah,
0: but we're, that was going to be my other point. I feel like you guys are on that kind of level where you could say something.
2: Again, everything's very nice with Vaughn. It's just, but mm-hmm. when we're there, we're both doing our own work. It's not like we're like, oh, mm-hmm. so what'd you do this weekend? You know,
3: yeah, no, yeah. I got it.
4: Can we really all good. Agree that if I ever smell like BO, you let me know?
5: Yes.
1: 562. Very good drumming, Vaughn.
3: Thank
1: yeah.
3: you.
1: Yeah. yeah. They thought you sounded great.
5: If you get nothing else out of it.
1: All right, more Woody Show is next time.
6: Oh, my God. Yeah. Tastes like Cole's grease.
7: 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The Woody Show, back in a few. You heard everything.
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1: Hopefully all positive toward me.
0: A lot of people. It's mixed.
2: Okay.
0: It's mixed. So Seabass put Vaughn, our video producer, on the hot seat because, you know, Seabass spends a lot of time in the office where Vaughn's got all the camera stuff going on. He's editing video and he's doing his thing. And then during commercial breaks and stuff, I guess he's rocking out to, you know, a bunch of different music and playing it too loud. And then, you know, hand drumming with his knuckles on the counter driving Seabass.
1: We didn't even get to. He also does beatboxing. I haven't caught on audio yet, but
0: yeah, that's really good. That's a really good beatbox.
1: Let this be known that this encompasses that as well.
0: Okay. All right. So he goes to Jeff G, asks Jeff, like, hey, can you please mention to Vaughn, you know, keep it down in the office, shared workspace, whatever. He did, but then, you know, the music volume went down, but he was still doing the knuckle drumming and stuff. Anyway, so put him on the hot seat. I think we'll see how it goes from here. This one says, I agree with Seabass on this one. It's better to go through the proper channels, especially when inter-office conversations are your strong suit. I guess they are not your strong suit.
1: Right. Yeah. I get what they're saying.
0: Yeah. Because they always say that, like, well, when did this conversation happen? Was it just between you and the other person? Oh. Was there not a quote
2: record
0: manager or
2: paper trail?
0: Yeah. Was there somebody else like not, in the conversation? I don't know.
3: And that was kind of my fear when I saw the email. I know Seabass keeps receipts. Like, I know that. And I haven't been on the show that long.
0: Right.
3: But one thing I know you have a reputation for receipts. So I was like, yes, you know what? I'll make sure I handle this right away and appropriately. And, you know, again, Vaughn was a very good listener both times I approached him. He did not, like, deny it or say
0: Vaughn's
3: anything.
0: A good dude.
3: Vaughn
0: man.
3: Was a good dude. And
0: wait.
3: Like, cool.
1: Both times I approached him?
3: Yeah, I talked to him twice.
1: Okay.
3: Because remember...
1: Right, yeah.
3: Remember you said, hey, it's still going on. And I said, okay, let me just talk to him again. Yeah. And it was like the end of last week or whatever. And Vaughn has been very, very cool about it. Like,
1: which is why I didn't want to make him mad.
0: This one says, super annoying.
1: I gave him chances.
0: Super annoying. Team Seabass, no doubt. This one said, man, this segment's making me sweat already. Justice for Vaughn.
2: Oh, my God.
3: Justice for Vaughn.
4: I think my main follow-up question is actually for Jeff.
3: Yes.
4: Because if the issue at hand was... how annoying this is.
3: Yeah.
4: And then you talk to Vaughn and you specifically didn't mention that.
3: I don't recall. I mean, I don't remember our first conversation, to be honest. Like, I think I was moving and stuff like that. So, I mean, I don't know exactly what I mentioned. I will say that I did mention the music and the rewinding and stuff like that, but I can't say for certain that I mentioned the
0: and
3: drum.
0: I don't think it was just more about shared office space and being annoying.
3: Yeah, I kind of was like an encompassing thing. Like, hey, shared office space, man. He's sensitive to the sound. So.
1: And I don't want to crap on Jeff G because he is doing his job here, but I did send him an audio clip with my first email.
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1: My name's Shroom. 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
1: Well, I just grabbed the vacuum that they left me here in the studio. 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Jeez. 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
2: 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This is huge. 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Well, my heart's coming back to earth. 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
1: My name's Shroom. I love to go to thrift stores or even garage sales. You never know what treasures you might stumble upon. A woman went to her local Goodwill store and ended up getting a major find. While thrifting, Caroline Ecker happened upon a bag of golf clubs priced at $20. Before making the purchase, she FaceTimed her husband to check his interest, which turned out to be very high, mainly because one of the clubs featured an iconic Scotty Cameron cover. And that specific club was labeled with a TE13. And a set of those clubs can run between $300 and $500. So yeah, she scored a great deal for just $20.
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1: Green Day, their movie Nimrod's Green Day Comedy is coming to the theaters August 14th. 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
1: The United States Postal Service has raised the cost of the Forever Stamp 4 cents higher to 82 cents. 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
2: I love macaroni and cheese. 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She hates when I pick it up at the grocery store. She's always like, why are you getting that? You know I hate that. So, yeah, I don't know why she hates macaroni and cheese, but I love it.
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1: 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My name is Shroom. What is something you love but your partner hates?
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1: 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I'm Shroom. 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
1: This month marks 10 years since Stranger Things first debuted on Netflix. And since then, many of the actors' stars have risen significantly, and series creators, the Duffer Brothers, are in demand now. And to recognize the 10th anniversary of the series' debut, Netflix brought in a lot of the cast members separately to go over Polaroids from the set and reminisce for the cameras. If you're a Stranger Things fan, be sure to check it out.
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1: My name's Shroom. 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